Hello everyone, join us with Albanian Castles. Albanian castles are defensive constructions for a notable, aristocratic or other important person and their family. They consist of strong walls with tall towers. Depending on their size, they may include an interior yard, which can include other buildings for horses, blacksmiths, food stores, etc. The first fortified constructions in the Albanian lands were erected during the late Neolithic in the years 2800-2700 BC. In the Bronze period, but especially in the early period of Iron, they became widespread. Some Illyrian forts are known as Rozafa in Shkodra, Berat Castle, Lis, Bulis, Amanti, Butrint, Antigone, etc. Then in the 4th and 6th century of the new area were raised castles in the low and strategic areas, such as the castle of Durrës, the castle of Girocastra, the castle of Elbasani, and later that of Kruja. Even in the Middle Ages of the 19th century were built and rebuilt many fortresses that they already find in many areas of Albanian lands. These castles are of great asset to the Albanian nation. They point to this antiquity in the Balkans, to the art of building and its centuries-old centeredness against its threatened enemies. The castles have great cultural and tourist value. We start with Berat Castle, ancient castle in Berat, raised on the rocky hill of the city in 185-187 meters altitude and the side of Osum River. It was a proto-urban settlement of the 7th and 5th century BC. It belonged to the Illyrian tribe of Desaret. As an important point, it turned into a high-rise city with an area of about 10 hectares. It mentions with the ancient name Antipatrea when it was taken away by Scardilide during the Macedonian-Roman fighting. The Byzantine Emperor Theodore II strengthened and named Phalereopolis. From the Romans, it was also called the name Albanorum, Oppidum, Fortress of the Arborates. In the 13th century was the center of Muzaka's principality. It was captured by the Ottomans in 1417. Then it was taken over by Ali Pasha Tepelena in 1809, which strengthened the walls. For its greatness and its facilities, it attracts many visitors. The Castle of Durrës. The Castle of Durrës is a castle of the early medieval southwest of the peninsula of Durrës. It was built in 5th and 6th century, during the period of Emperor Anastasia I of Byzantine, who was from Illyria and who was born in this city. The surrounding walls lay at 3.5 kilometers and had four towers of about 18 meters high. Around 500 meters of surrounding walls are kept. At the entrance, there was a bronze statue of cavalry. In the years 1274-1280, the Anjouins rebuilt the Acropolis and raised the height of the towers. Karl and George Topia, in the 14th century, here had their headquarters. The fortress was captured by the Ottomans in 1501, who after a year built a separating wall, greatly reducing it and turning it into a fortress castle. The Castle of Shkodra, Rozafa. The Castle of Shkodra by locals is called Rozafa. It rises above a rocky hill to the west of the city between Drin and Buna rivers. Its walls surround 9 hectares of land. The main entrance is from the northeast. It is known as a fortified center since the Illyrian king Gand. As Rozafa emerges from the 6th century, according to the legend, Rozafa was the younger brother's bride. He was one of the three brothers who raised this castle on its walls. Based on the legend, is keeping the word given and flirting for the sake of the future. The castle was a symbol of resistance. In different historical periods, they were also under Byzantine Slavs and then under Ottoman invaders. In the 14th century, it was owned by Barçay, while the Bouchard family there raised its palace. In general, Rozafa is well preserved and attracts tourists and visitors. Drisht Castle.
lies at a distance of 6 kilometers from Uray Messe, or the Messe Bridge, as it is known. A little higher from the present village is the site of archaeological excavations of the ancient settlement, Drivatiu. This ancient village dates back to the Roman period and was located en route to Kosovo from Shkodra. In those days, the Drish castle was a fortress defending Shkodra. Later, in the 9th century, it was a vital link in the defense arrangement of the Zeta Principality. This castle also professed alliance to the Bar Diocese. The Drish castle was built during the Byzantine rule in the 13th century. The 14th century was a period of prosperity for the Drish castle, and it became independent of Shkodra during this period. Later, in 1442, it was conquered by Venetian forces and then taken over by Skanderbeg, the Albanian national hero. The latter part of the 15th century saw Turkish occupation. A hilltop 800 meters above sea level makes a scenic setting for the Drish castle. Rodoni Castle. The Albanian national hero George Kastriot Skanderbeg started the construction of the Rodoni Castle in 1450. This was after Kruja was attacked for the first time. Skanderbeg chose to build this castle on Cape Rodon. In his time, Prince Karl Topia wished to have a shipyard at this location, but obviously Skanderbeg had his way, with the castle enabling him easy access to the sea. The castle is believed to have taken 2 years to take shape. 400 meters long, walls and towers in all the corners gave the castle an imposing look. Venetian forces occupied the castle in 1500. Continuous battering of seawater on the castle has had its effect, with most of the walls underwater. A few of the outer walls on one side and one tower are all that is visible of the outer structure now. The ruins of the St. Peter's Church are a place of interest near the castle. Bors Castle. This castle is also known as the Castle of Sopot by the name of the hill on which it is located. It was built on the 4th century BC by Epirot Illyrian tribes. The castle was heavily damaged during the barbarian invasions of the 5th and 6th centuries AD, and it was rebuilt in the Middle Ages, at which time it took its present name. Leja Castle. It is located in the city of Leja. The castle of Leja is another one of the many castles in Albania. It is situated on the top of the hill 186 meters high in the east part of the city. The origin of the castle is Illyrian. In the year 1440, the castle has been subject of reconstructions by Venetians, and in the 1522, after the Ottoman occupation, is reconstructed also by them. Here you can find the vestiges of Illyrians, Romans, Byzantines, Ottomans. The most interesting objects to be visited are Ottoman constructions, rubbles inside the castle, the mosque, the tower in the southeast wall with Roman arch, and Illyrian tower in the south wall of the castle. It is a culture monument. Kruja Castle is located in the city of Kruja, Albania. It was the center of Skanderbeg's rebellion against the Ottoman Empire. It's the main tourist object of the city of Kruja. The castle is constructed during the 5th and 6th centuries. The castle has an elliptic shape of 804 meters perimeter. Surrounded walls are fortified with 9 towers. In the highest part of the castle, northeast part, it is reconstructed the watching tower that served for the observation and signalization of Petrella and Durrës Castle. The museum can be found in the main entrance of the castle, which is inaugurated in 1982. Tirana Fortress. It is simply known as Tirana Castle, and it is the castle in Tirana. Its history dates back before 1300 and is a remnant from the Byzantine era. The fortress is the place where the main east-west and north-south roads crossed and formed the heart of Tirana. The current fortification has 3 known towers, and it is undergoing a process of restoration for touristic purposes.
Petrella Castle is located in Petrella. Its history dates back to Justinian I. Situated in the national street of Tirana Elbasan, 18 kilometers away from the capital of Albania, Tirana, it is one of the most important tourist centers near Tirana. The castle is built in rocky hills above the village to the same name. It has a three-footed shape with two observation towers. Its first construction dates from the antiquity period, while this shape dates from the 15th century. Petrella Castle was part of protection and signal system of Cruia Castle. It has been under the command of Skanderbeg's sister Mamica Castrioti. Today, within the castle space, there are restaurant services taking place. Preza Castle. It is situated above the village of the same name, in the hill's crest. This is a small castle which started to be constructed in the beginning of the 14th century and finished in the beginning of 15th century from the feudal family of the region called Topiai. The castle is an Ans culture monument. In its corners, the castle has four roundly towers. The watching tower is built around the years 1800-1850. It's distinguished for its beautiful position that sees over Tirana field. Girocastra Castle. The castle of Girocastra is the fortress in Girocastra, Albania. It was historically known as Argirocastro, a name then applied also to the castle. Girocastra Castle is situated at a height of 336 meters. The castle dominates the town and overlooks the strategically important route along the river valley. The citadel has existed in various forms since the 12th century. Extensive renovations and westward addition were added by Ali Pasha of Tepelena after 1812. The government of King Zog expanded the castle prison in 1932. Today, it possesses five towers and houses, the new Girocastra Museum, a clock tower, a church, a cistern, the stage of the National Folk Festival, and many other points of interest. Ali Pasha Castle in Tepelena. The castle of Ali Pasha, known as Albanian, Ali Pasha Castle is named after Ali Pasha of Tepelena, who resided there until 1820. The current fortress was rebuilt in 1819 from its surface with three towers. Until 1820, it was the second residence of Ali Pasha Tepelena. The castle described and pictured its popularity, known as the Triangular Fortress. The fortification attributed to Ali Pasha at Butrint lies some 2.4 kilometers due west at the mouth of Vivari Channel. This in itself began life in the late 17th or early 18th century as a fortified estate center belonging to the Corfiote family that farmed land on the plain south of the ancient city. Ali Pasha seized control of the structure around 1804 and carried out a series of defensive improvements, including the installation of gun batteries. This is another important castle of Ali Pasha besides that of Tepelena. Canina Castle. It is situated 6 kilometers far away from the city of Lora. This castle is mentioned since the 4th 18th century, even if there are discovered signs of Illyrian period. There is thought that the castle has been constructed since the 3rd BC century. Posterior signs belong to Byzantine, Venetian and Turkish period. The castle has been reconstructed from Justinian in the 5th AD century and afterwards been repaired from Sultan Suleimani in 1531. Himara Castle. It is impossible to become fully acquainted with the southern village of Himara without visiting the place where its memory is stored. Himara Castle. In antiquity, the city was known by the name of Himera. Its fortification began during the 8th century BC, and while it was restored various times, its most significant reconstruction occurred during the 6th century AD under the rule of Justinian, emperor of the Byzantine Empire.
Bors Castle, known as Sopot Castle. This castle is also known as the Castle of Sopot by the name of the hill on which it is located. It was built in the 4th century BC. The castle was heavily damaged during the barbarian invasions of the 5th and 6th centuries AD and was rebuilt in the Middle Ages, at which time it took its present name. And finally, Le Courcy Castle is situated 2 kilometers on the south part of Saranda city. The castle has quadrangular shape, where there is a tower in each corner. According to some quarries, the castle is constructed in the year 1537 from Suleiman Sultan during his invasion campaign into Corfu's island. The castle is situated into a very upmost hill and offers a beautiful view. In the castle, there is a restaurant.

same name. It has a three-footed shape with two observation towers. Its first construction dates from the antiquity period, while this shape dates from the 15th century. Petrella Castle was part of protection and signal system of Kruja Castle. It has been under the command of Skanderbeg's sister Mamica Kastrioti. Today, within the castle space, there are restaurant services taking place. Preza Castle. It is situated above the village of the same name in the hill's crest. This is a small castle which started to be constructed in the beginning of the 14th century and finished in the beginning of 15th century from the feudal family of the region called Topiai. The castle is an Arts Culture Monument. In its corners, the castle has four roundly towers. The watching tower is built around the years 1800-1850. It's distinguished for its beautiful position that sees over Tirana field. Gjirokastra Castle. The castle of Gjirokastra is the fortress in Gjirokastra, Albania. It was historically known as Argjirokastro, a name then applied also to the castle. Gjirokastra Castle is situated at a height of 336 meters. The castle dominates the town and overlooks the strategically important route along the river valley. The citadel has existed in various forms since the 12th century. Extensive renovations and westward addition were added by Ali Pasha of Tepelena after 1812. The government of King Zog expanded the castle prison in 1932. Today, it possesses five towers and houses, the new Gjirokastra Museum, a clock tower, a church, a cistern, the stage of the National Folk Festival, and many other points of interest. Ali Pasha Castle in Tepelena. The castle of Ali Pasha, known as Albanian, Ali Pasha Castle is named after Ali Pasha of Tepelena, who resided there until 1820. The current fortress was rebuilt in 1819 from its surface with three towers. Until 1820, it was the second residence of Ali Pasha Tepelena. The castle described and pictured its popularity, known as the Triangular Fortress. The fortification attributed to Ali Pasha at Butrint lies some 2.4 kilometers due west at the mouth of Vivari Channel. This in itself began life in the late 17th or early 18th century as a fortified estate center belonging to the Corfiote family that farmed land on the plain south of the ancient city. Ali Pasha seized control of the structure around 1804 and carried out a series of defensive improvements, including the installation of gun batteries. This is another important castle of Ali Pasha besides that of Tepelena. Kanina Castle. It is situated 6 kilometers far away from the city of Lora. This castle is mentioned since the 4th 18th century, even if there are discovered signs of Illyrian period. There is thought that the castle has been constructed since the 3rd BC century. Posterior signs belong to Byzantine, Venetian and Turkish period. The castle has been reconstructed from Justinian in the 5th AD century and afterwards been repaired from Sultan Suleimani in 1531. Himara Castle. It is impossible to become fully acquainted with the southern village of Himara without visiting the place where its memory is stored. Himara Castle. In antiquity, the city was known by the name of Himera. Its fortification began during the 8th century BC, and while it was restored various times, its most significant reconstruction occurred during the 6th century AD under the rule of Justinian, emperor of the Byzantine Empire. Borš Castle, known as Sopot Castle. This castle is also known as the Castle of Sopot by the name of the hill on which it is located. It was built in the 4th century BC. The castle was heavily damaged during the barbarian invasions of the 5th and 6th centuries AD and was rebuilt in the Middle Ages, at which time it took its present name. And finally, Lekursi Castle is situated 2 kilometers on the south part of Saranda city. The castle has quadrangular shape.
where there is a tower in each corner. According to some

Paris, the castle is constructed in the year 1537 from Suleiman Sultan during his invasion campaign into Corfu's island. The castle is situated into a very upmost hill and offers a beautiful view. In the castle, there is a restaurant.

Hello everyone, join us with Albanian Castles. Albanian castles are defensive constructions for a notable, aristocratic or other important person and their family. They consist of strong walls with tall towers. Depending on their size, they may include an interior yard, which can include other buildings for horses, blacksmiths, food stores, etc. The first fortified constructions in the Albanian lands were erected during the late Neolithic in the years 2800-2700 BC. In the Bronze period, but especially in the early period of Iron, they became widespread. Some Illyrian forts are known as Rozafa in Shkodra, Berat Castle, Lis, Bulis, Amanti, Butrint, Antigone, etc. Then in the 4th and 6th century of the new area were raised castles in the low and strategic areas, such as the Castle of Durrës, the Castle of Girokastra,

Castra, the castle of Elbasani, and later that of Cruja. Even in the Middle Ages of the 19th century were built and rebuilt many fortresses that they already find in many areas of Albanian lands. These castles are of great asset to the Albanian nation. They point to this antiquity in the Balkans, to the art of building and its centuries-old centeredness against its threatened enemies. The castles have great cultural and tourist value. We start with Berat Castle, ancient castle in Berat, raised on the rocky hill of the city in 185-187 meters altitude and the side of Osum River. It was a proto-urban settlement of the 7th and 5th century BC. It belonged to the Illyrian tribe of Dessaret. As an important point, it turned into a high-rise city with an area of about 10 hectares. It mentions with the ancient name Antipatrea when it was taken away by Scardilide during the Macedonian-Roman fighting. The Byzantine Emperor Theodore II strengthened and named Phalereopolis. From the Romans, it was also called the name Albanorum, Oppidum, Fortress of the Arborates. In the 13th century was the center of Muzaka's principality. It was captured by the Ottomans in 1417. Then it was taken over by Ali Pasha Tepelena in 1809, which strengthened the walls. For its greatness and its facilities, it attracts many visitors. The Castle of Duras. The Castle of Duras is a castle of the early medieval southwest of the peninsula of Duras. It was built in 5th and 6th century of Emperor Anastasia I of Byzantine, who was from Illyria and who was born in this city. The surrounding walls lay at 3.5 kilometers and had four towers of about 18 meters high. Around 500 meters of surrounding walls are kept. At the entrance, there was a bronze statue of cavalry. In the years 1274-1280, the Anjouins rebuilt the Acropolis and raised the height of the towers. Karl and George Topia in the 14th century here had their headquarters. The fortress was captured by the Ottomans in 1501, who after a year built a separating wall, greatly reducing it and turning it into a fortress castle. The Castle of Shkodra Rozafa. The castle of Shkodra by locals is called Rozafa. It rises above a rocky hill to the west of the city between Drin and Buna rivers. Its walls surround 9 hectares of land. The main entrance is from the northeast. It is known as a fortified center since the Illyrian king Gand. As Rozafa emerges from the 6th century, according to the legend, Rozafa was the younger brother's bride. He was one of the three brothers who raised this castle on its walls. Based on the legend, is keeping the word given and flirting for the sake of the future. The castle was a symbol of resistance. In different historical periods, they were also under Byzantine Slavs and then under Ottoman invaders. In the 14th century, it was owned by Barçay, while the Bouchard family there raised its palace. In general, Rozafa is well preserved and attracts tourists and visitors. Drisht Castle lies at a distance of 6 kilometers from Uray Mesid, or the Mesid Bridge, as it is known. A little higher from the present village is the site of archaeological excavations of the ancient settlement, Drivatium. This ancient village dates back to the Roman period and was located en route to Kosovo from Shkodra. In those days, the Drisht Castle was a fortress defending Shkodra. Later, in the 9th century, it was a vital link in the defense arrangement of the Zeta Principality. This castle also professed alliance to the Bar Diocese. The Drisht Castle was built during the Byzantine rule in the 13th century. The 14th century was a period of prosperity for the Drisht Castle and it became independent of Shkodra during this period. Later, in 1442, it was conquered by Venetian forces and then taken over by Skanderbeg, the Albanian national hero. The latter part of the 15th century saw Turkish occupation, a hilltop
800 meters above sea level, makes a scenic setting for the Drisht Castle. Rodoni Castle. The Albanian national hero George Kastriot Skanderbeg started the construction of the Rodoni Castle in 1450. This was after Kruja was attacked for the first time. Skanderbeg chose to build this castle on Cape Rodon. In his time, Prince Karl Topia wished to have a shipyard at this location, but obviously Skanderbeg had his way, with the castle enabling him easy access to the sea. The castle is believed to have taken 2 years to take shape. 400 meters long, walls and towers in all the corners gave the castle an imposing look. Venetian forces occupied the castle in 1500. Continuous battering of seawater on the castle has had its effect, with most of the walls underwater. A few of the outer walls on one side and one tower are all that is visible of the outer structure now. The ruins of the St. Peter's Church are a place of interest near the castle. Borsch Castle. This castle is also known as the Castle of Sopot by the name of the hill on which it is located. It was built on the 4th century BC by Epirot Illyrian tribes. The castle was heavily damaged during the barbarian invasions of the 5th and 6th centuries AD, and it was rebuilt in the Middle Ages, at which time it took its present name. Leja Castle. It is located in the city of Leja. The castle of Leja is another one of the many castles in Albania. It is situated on the top of the hill 186 meters high in the east part of the city. The origin of the castle is Illyrian. In the year 1440, the castle has been subject of reconstructions by Venetians, and in the 1522, after the Ottoman occupation, is reconstructed also by them. Here you can find the vestiges of Illyrians, Romans, Byzantines, Ottomans. The most interesting objects to be visited are Ottoman constructions, rubbles inside the castle, the mosque, the tower in the southeast wall with Roman arch, and Illyrian tower in the south wall of the castle. It is a culture monument. Kruja Castle is located in the city of Kruja, Albania. It was the center of Skanderbeg's rebellion against the Ottoman Empire. It's the main tourist object of the city of Kruja. The castle is constructed during the 5th and 6th centuries. The castle has an elliptic shape of 804 meters perimeter. Surrounded walls are fortified with 9 towers. In the highest part of the castle, northeast part, it is reconstructed the watching tower that served for the observation and signalization of Petrella and Durrës Castle. The museum can be found in the main entrance of the castle, which is inaugurated in 1982. Tirana Fortress, simply known as Tirana Castle, and it is the castle in Tirana. Its history dates back before 1300 and is a remnant from the Byzantine era. The fortress is the place where the main east-west and north-south roads crossed and formed the heart of Tirana. The current fortification has 3 known towers, and it is undergoing a process of restoration for touristic purposes. Petrella Castle is located in Petrella. Its history dates back to Justinian I. Situated in the national street of Tirana Elbasan, 18 kilometers away from the capital of Albania, Tirana, it is one of the most important tourist centers near Tirana. The castle is built in rocky hills above the village to the same name. It has a 3-footed shape with 2 observation towers. Its first construction dates from the antiquity period, while this shape dates from the 15th century. Petrella Castle was part of protection and signal system of Kruja Castle. It has been under the command of Skanderbeg's sister Mamica Kastrioti. Today, within the castle space, there are restaurant services taking place. Preza Castle.
It is situated above the village of the same name in the hill's crest. This is a small castle which started to be constructed in the beginning of the 14th century and finished in the beginning of 15th century from the feudal family of the region called Topiai. The castle is an Ans culture monument. In its corners, the castle has four roundly towers. The watching tower is built around the years 1800-1850. It's distinguished for its beautiful position that sees over Tirana field. Gjirokastra Castle. The castle of Gjirokastra is the fortress in Gjirokastra, Albania. It was historically known as Argjirokastro, a name then applied also to the castle. Gjirokastra Castle is situated at a height of 336 meters. The castle dominates the town and overlooks the strategically important route along the river valley. The citadel has existed in various forms since the 12th century. Extensive renovations and westward addition were added by Ali Pasha of Tepelena after 1812. The government of King Zog expanded the castle prison in 1932. Today, it possesses five towers and houses: the new Gjirokastra Museum, a clock tower, a church, a cistern, the stage of the National Folk Festival, and many other points of interest. Ali Pasha Castle in Tepelena. The castle of Ali Pasha, known as Albanian Ali Pasha Castle, is named after Ali Pasha of Tepelena, who resided there until 1820. The current fortress was rebuilt in 1819 from its surface with three towers. Until 1820, it was the second residence of Ali Pasha Tepelena. The castle described and pictured its popularity, known as the Triangular Fortress. The fortification attributed to Ali Pasha at Butrint lies some 2.4 kilometers due west at the mouth of Vivari Channel. This in itself began life in the late 17th or early 18th century as a fortified estate center belonging to the Corfiote family that farmed land on the plains south of the ancient city. Ali Pasha seized control of the structure around 1804 and carried out a series of defensive improvements, including the installation of gun batteries. This is another important castle of Ali Pasha besides that of Tepelena. Kanina Castle. It is situated 6 kilometers far away from the city of Lora. This castle is mentioned since the 4th 18th century, even if there are discovered signs of Illyrian period. There is thought that the castle has been constructed since the 3rd BC century. Posterior signs belong to Byzantine Turkish period. The castle has been reconstructed from Justinian in the 5th AD century and afterwards been repaired from Sultan Suleimani in 1531. Himara Castle. It is impossible to become fully acquainted with the southern village of Himara without visiting the place where its memory is stored. Himara Castle. In antiquity, the city was known by the name of Himera. Its fortification began during the 8th century BC, and while it was restored various times, its most significant reconstruction occurred during the 6th century AD under the rule of Justinian, emperor of the Byzantine Empire. Borsh Castle, known as Sopot Castle. This castle is also known as the Castle of Sopot by the name of the hill on which it is located. It was built in the 4th century BC. The castle was heavily damaged during the barbarian invasions of the 5th and 6th centuries AD and was rebuilt in the Middle Ages, at which time it took its present name. And finally, Le Cursi Castle is situated 2 kilometers on the south part of Saranda city. The castle has quadrangular shape, where there is a tower in each corner. According to some queries, the castle is constructed in the year 1537 from Suleiman Sultan during his invasion campaign into Corfu's island. The castle is situated into a very upmost hill and offers a beautiful view. In the castle, there is a restaurant.

Hello from Radio Tirana and welcome to our broadcast in English. In today's program, you will hear the latest news to proceed then with the cultural and sports features. Here is the news. Leaders in Albania have expressed deep sorrow following a tragic accident in Durrës last Sunday, where two children lost their lives and another was seriously injured. President Bajram Begaj called for stronger road safety measures and a full investigation, while Speaker Niko Peleshi described the loss as a profound national tragedy and expressed solidarity with the families. Prime Minister Edi Rama extended condolences and urged media outlets to show restraint and responsibility in reporting, stressing respect for the victims' dignity during a time of national mourning. Prime Minister Edi Rama said Albania has taken a new step to strengthen military capacity and re-enter the defense industry map. He highlighted the partnership between Fincantieri and Albania's Kajo, which will produce naval vessels at the Vlora Bay Naval Base shipyard for both national and allied forces. Rama said the project will also support economic development, creating around 400 jobs and offering training opportunities for young people through vocational education programs. In the meantime, Prime Minister Rama traveled to Yerevan to attend to European Political Community Summit, gathering leaders for dialogue and cooperation. Ahead of the visit, Rama shared a video from Berlin, where he opened a personal exhibition during the Gallery Weekend cultural event, highlighting growing international interest in Albania's creative scene. He described the summit as an important platform for coordination across Europe, recalling that Albania previously hosted the gathering and continues to play an active role in regional and European initiatives. Radio Tirana with the news. Tirana will host a key rule of law event on May 6 and 7 ahead of the World Law Congress. The international platform, organized with the World Jurist Association, will bring together political leaders, legal experts and justice professionals. Prime Minister Rama added that Albania's selection reflects recognition of its justice reform progress and its advanced stage in strengthening the rule of law. Albania and the United Kingdom have signed the 2026 Internal Affairs Dialogue in London, strengthening cooperation on security. The agreement signed by Deputy Interior Minister Silva Tsaka focuses on tackling organized crime, illegal finances, irregular migration and border security. Authorities said the deal builds on previous cooperation and reflects a growing partnership in addressing cross-border security challenges. The National Cybersecurity Authority of Albania took part in NATO's Locked Shield 2026, one of the world's largest cyber defense exercises. Officials said the exercise strengthened national capacities and coordination, bringing together key institutions to respond to complex cyber crisis scenarios. The simulation focused on protecting critical infrastructure, industrial systems, 5G networks, and real-time incident management, aiming to improve operational readiness and interagency cooperation. 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Prime Minister Edi Rama said Albania has taken significant step toward energy security and independence through a strategic agreement on the Vlora Energy Hub and liquefied natural gas supply.
He said the deal in partnership with the United States secures LNG supply for 20 years and includes converting the existing Vlora thermal power plant to operate on natural gas. Rama added that the project will diversify energy sources, support new investment, and position Vlora as a regional energy hub linked to the Trans-Adriatic pipeline. Tourism Minister Blendi Gonja joined the Next in Tourism initiative in Himara alongside local officials and industry representatives as the tourist season opened. Discussions focused on trends and challenges in the sector, with particular attention to coastal and Mediterranean tourism, as well as cultural and sports tourism development. Participants highlighted steady growth in Himara, stressing the need to improve service quality, protect the environment, and strengthen local identity through closer cooperation between institutions and the tourism industry. Deputy Finance Minister Andre Duzeire said consultations with businesses on access to the EU market are gaining structure as Albania advances in the accession process. He said discussions with interest groups have expanded since late 2025, helping align new legislation with the needs of the private sector. Duzeire stressed that businesses must also take responsibility to understand and meet EU requirements, adding that their input plays a key role in shaping transitional periods agreed with the European Commission. Maritime transport in Albania expanded in early 2026 with higher volumes of goods, vessel traffic and passenger movement, confirming the key role of ports in the economy. Data from Instat show that the port of Durrës remained the main hub handling the vast majority of cargo, while Vlora, Shëngjin and Saranda recorded more modest activity. Authorities said the increase reflects stronger trade flows and growing international activity, with exports and imports by sea continuing to play a central role in the country's external trade. The Transparency Board in Albania has set new cap prices for fuel products. Diesel will be sold at no more than 206 lakh per litre in retail and 194 lakh in wholesale, while petrol prices are capped at 184 lakh per litre in retail and 172 lakh in wholesale. The decision took effect immediately and remains in force until the next review. Authorities warned that all operators must comply with violations leading to suspension of activity. A Bektashi pilgrimage at the Turbali Sultan Teke in Larissa, Greece, brought together believers from Albania, North Macedonia, Bulgaria, Hungary, Turkey, and Greece. The gathering, led by Bektashi world leader Haji Dede Baba Edmond Brahima, was marked by prayers for peace, harmony and human brotherhood, alongside messages highlighting the Teke as a spiritual bridge between communities. Brahima also praised the contribution of Albanian communities abroad and called for continued efforts to preserve identity and strengthen coexistence through dialogue and cooperation. You are tuned into Radio Tirana. That was the end of the news for today. For more detailed information and other stories, you can visit our page at rtsh.al/rti/en. Stay tuned for features, cultural activities of the week, and sports roundup after a brief musical break.

Culture of the Week. Hello and welcome to Radio Tirana International. Welcome to Culture of the Week. This week highlights the dynamic and multi-layered culture landscape in Albania, where institutional cooperation, international recognition, major global events, and local artists' revival all come together to show a sector in strong development. The University of Art signed a cooperation agreement with the National Theatre of Opera, Ballet and Folk Ensemble. The agreement strengthened the bridge between higher education and professional artistic life. It opens rector pathway for students to gain real experience in national productions, internship and creative collaborations. At the same time, it supports the opera and ballet theater in expanding its repertoire and integrating emerging artists into its performances. The partnership is seen as an important step in building a more sustainable artistic ecosystem in Albania, where education and professionalism practice move closer together. Albania also prepares for a major global culture spotlight as Kanye West announced a one-night-only concert on Tirana on July 11, 2026. The large-scale event is expected to transform the capital into a regional entertainment hub for one night, drawing tens of thousands of visitors. The production, designed with international standards, positions Albania within the global circuit of major live music events. Beyond the concert itself, the event is expected to generate significant impact on tourism, hospitality, and the creative industries, while increasing the country's visibility in the global entertainment market. In the field of cultural heritage, Berat and Gjirokastër receive strong international attention as they are presented at the UNESCO Focus Conference in Mostar. Experts highlight both cities as successful examples of integrated heritage management, where preservation strategies are combined with sustainable tourism planning. The model includes targeted investments in restoration infrastructure, improvements in historic centers, and the development of cultural tourism products that extend visitor stay and support local economies. Both cities already part of the UNESCO World Heritage List are increasingly positioned as reference points for how historic urban areas can balance conservation with economic development. Another significant developments come from the visual arts sector. The Marubineșu Museum of Photography officially joined the RED Fotografia, an international network based in Milan. This network brings together museum, archives, institutions, and organizations dedicated to photography. The inclusion of Marubi strengthens Albania's presence in the international photography scene and opens new opportunities for collaboration, exhibitions, research, and professionalism exchange. It also highlights the importance of the Marubi Photographic Archive as a key cultural asset with both national and international value, helping to promote Albania's visual heritage on a wide stage. At the same time, Korç brings a strong sense of cultural memory and continuity through music. The city hosts the first edition of the High School Lyrical Singers Festival dedicated to Tefta Taşko Koço, which include with strong participation from young performers. The festival deliberately revives and the artistic atmosphere of the 80s, a period remembered in Korç for its vibrant lyrical performance, disciplined artistic education, and emotionally rich musical culture. Local officials describes the initiative as a revival of the collective cultural memory, where young singers once again fill the stage with passion and technique. The event gives students a platform to develop artistic identity while reinforcing Korça's long-standing reputation as one of Albania's key musical and cultural centers. Taken together, this development shows culture sectors that operates
On multiple levels, international cooperation, global entertainment visibility, heritage preservation, artistic education, and local culture revival. Albania's cultural identity appears increasingly connected to both its historical roots and its expanding role in global culture network. Radio Tirana listeners, that brings us to the end of Culture of the Week. Sport of the Week. This week in sport brings a mix of international opportunities, regional developments project, major events in Albania and key changes in domestic football. Ismet Krasniqi highlights the long-term economies and development impact of the Mediterranean Games Pristina 2013. Speaking at an investors' conference, he says the event will generate employment, boost tourism and strengthen local businesses across Kosovo. He underlines that major sporting events go beyond competition, acting as catalysts for infrastructure, development, international partnership, and sustainable investments. Krasniqi also stresses that Pristina has the potential to become a regional hub for international sport events, supported by modern facilities and growing institutional cooperation. In Albania, Minister Blendi Gonja announces that Tirana will host the World Padel Elite for the FIP Platinum Albania 2026. Tournament scheduled for May 26 to 13 at Skanderbeg Square, he holds a joint press conference with Luigi Carraro, president of the International Padel Federation, and highlights the global importance of the event. Gonja states that Albania proves its organizational capacity by hosting high-level international competition and welcoming top athletes, coaches, experts, and media from around the world. He also emphasizes that padel is one of the fastest-growing sports globally, combining athletic competition with entertainment and business opportunities, and offering strong potential for youth engagement in Albania. Authorities confirmed that four new padel courts are built in Tirana specifically for the tournament. This facilitates with remains in place after the event becoming a permanent asset for national sport developments. Gonja says that this initiative strengthens Albania's international image, increasing tourism and support local economy activity. The Albanian national football team confirms two international friendly matches in June as part of its preparation programs. Albania faces Israel on June 3 at the Euroalbania Stadium at 8 p.m., marking the seventh meeting between the two sides. The national team then plays Luxembourg on June 6, also at the Euroalbania Stadium. Officials say the match helps evaluate the squad and build readiness for upcoming competitive fixture. Previous encounters with Israel include official qualifiers, with Albania recording 2 wins and Israel 4. In domestic football, Ignati announced the departure of head coach Edlir Tetova, ending a successful collaboration for personal reasons. The club expressed gratitude for his contribution in highlighting a period mark by trophies, strong performances, and historic archives for the Rogozina-based team. Until the new coach is appointed, assistant Braia takes temporary charge of the squad. The club wishes Setova success in his future career. Overall, the week's sport developments underlined a clear trend, the expansion of Albania and the region as active players in international sports, the increased role of sport events in economic developments, and continued transition with its domestic football structures. Radio Tirana listeners, that brings us to the end of today's broadcast. Thank you for joining us. Until next time, goodbye from Albania.

Hello from Radio Tirana and welcome to our broadcast in English. In today's program, you will hear the latest news to proceed then with the cultural and sports features. Here is the news. Leaders in Albania have expressed deep sorrow following a tragic accident in Durrës last Sunday, where two children lost their lives and another was seriously injured. President Bajram Begaj called for stronger road safety measures and a full investigation, while Speaker Niko Peleshi described the loss as a profound national tragedy and expressed solidarity with the families. Prime Minister Edi Rama extended condolences and urged media outlets to show restraint and responsibility in reporting, stressing respect for the victims' dignity during a time of national mourning. Prime Minister Edi Rama said Albania has taken a new step to strengthen military capacity and re-enter the defense industry map. He highlighted the partnership between Fincantieri and Albania's Kajo, which will produce naval vessels at the Vlora Bay Naval Base shipyard for both national and allied forces. Rama said the project will also support economic development, creating around 400 jobs and offering training opportunities for young people through vocational education programs. In the meantime, Prime Minister Rama traveled to Yerevan to attend the European Political Community Summit, gathering leaders for dialogue and cooperation. Ahead of the visit, Rama shared a video from Berlin where he opened a personal exhibition during the Gallery Weekend cultural event, highlighting growing international interest in Albania's creative scene. He described the summit as an important platform for coordination across Europe, recalling that Albania previously hosted the gathering and continues to play an active role in regional and European initiatives. Radio Tirana with the news. Tirana will host a key rule of law event on May 6 and 7 ahead of the World Law Congress. The international platform, organized with the World Jurist Association, will bring together political leaders, legal experts and justice professionals. Prime Minister Rama added that Albania's selection reflects recognition of its justice reform progress and its advanced stage in strengthening the rule of law. Albania and the United Kingdom have signed the 2026 Internal Affairs Dialogue in London, strengthening cooperation on security. The agreement signed by Deputy Interior Minister Silva Zaka focuses on tackling organized crime, illegal finances, irregular migration and border security. Authorities said the deal builds on previous cooperation and reflects a growing partnership in addressing cross-border security challenges. The National Cybersecurity Authority of Albania took part in NATO's Locked Shield 2026, one of the world's largest cyber defense exercises. Officials said the exercise strengthened national capacities and coordination, bringing together key institutions to respond to complex cyber crisis scenarios. The simulation focused on protecting critical infrastructure, industrial systems, 5G networks, and real-time incident management, aiming to improve operational readiness and interagency cooperation. You are listening to Radio Tirana with the news. Prime Minister Edi Rama said Albania has taken significant steps toward energy security and independence through a strategic agreement on the Vlora Energy Hub and liquefied natural gas supply.
He said the deal in partnership with the United States secures LNG supply for 20 years and includes converting the existing Vlora thermal power plant to operate on natural gas. Rama added that the project will diversify energy sources, support new investment, and position Vlora as a regional energy hub linked to the Trans-Adriatic pipeline. Tourism Minister Blendi Gonja joined the Next in Tourism initiative in Himara alongside local officials and industry representatives as the tourist season opened. Discussions focused on trends and challenges in the sector, with particular attention to coastal and Mediterranean tourism, as well as cultural and sports tourism development. Participants highlighted steady growth in Himara, stressing the need to improve service quality, protect the environment, and strengthen local identity through closer cooperation between institutions and the tourism industry. Deputy Finance Minister Andre Duzeire said consultations with businesses on access to the EU market are gaining structure as Albania advances in the accession process. He said discussions with interest groups have expanded since late 2025, helping align new legislation with the needs of the private sector. Zairai stressed that businesses must also take responsibility to understand and meet EU requirements, adding that their input plays a key role in shaping transitional periods agreed with the European Commission. Maritime transport in Albania expanded in early 2026 with higher volumes of goods, vessel traffic and passenger movement, confirming the key role of ports in the economy. Data from Instat show that the port of Durrës remained the main hub handling the vast majority of cargo, while Vlora, Shëngjin and Saranda recorded more modest activity. Authorities said the increase reflects stronger trade flows and growing international activity, with exports and imports by sea continuing to play a central role in the country's external trade. The Transparency Board in Albania has set new cap prices for fuel products. Diesel will be sold at no more than 206 lakh per liter in retail and 194 lakh in wholesale, while petrol prices are capped at 184 lakh per liter in retail and 172 lakh in wholesale. The decision took effect immediately and remains in force until the next review. Authorities warned that all operators must comply with violations leading to suspension of activity. A Bektashi pilgrimage at the Turbali Sultan Teke in Larissa, Greece, brought together believers from Albania, North Macedonia, Bulgaria, Hungary, Turkey, and Greece. The gathering, led by Bektashi world leader Haji Dede Baba Edmond Brahima, was marked by prayers for peace, harmony and human brotherhood, alongside messages highlighting the Teke as a spiritual bridge between communities. Brahima also praised the contribution of Albanian communities abroad and called for continued efforts to preserve identity and strengthen coexistence through dialogue and cooperation. You are tuned into Radio Tirana. That was the end of the news for today. For more detailed information and other stories, you can visit our page at rtsh.al/rti/en. Stay tuned for features, cultural activities of the week and sports roundup after a brief musical break.

Culture of the Week. Hello and welcome to Radio Tirana International. Welcome to Culture of the Week. This week highlights the dynamic and multi-layered cultural landscape in Albania, where institutional cooperation, international recognition,

variations. At the same time, it supports the opera and ballet theater in expanding its repertoire and integrating emerging artists into its performances. The partnership is seen as an important step in building a more sustainable artistic ecosystem in Albania, where education and professionalism practice move closer together. Albania also prepares for a major global culture spotlight as Kanye West announced a one-night-only concert on Tirana on July 11, 2026. The large-scale event is expected to transform the capital into a regional entertainment hub for one night, drawing tens of thousands of visitors. The production, designed with international standards, positions Albania within the global circuit of major live music events. Beyond the concert itself, the event is expected to generate significant impact on tourism, hospitality, and the creative industries, while increasing the country's visibility in the global entertainment market. In the field of cultural heritage, Berat and Gjirokastër receive strong international attention as they are presented at the UNESCO Focus Conference in Mostar. Experts highlight both cities as successful examples of integrated heritage management, where preservation strategies are combined with sustainable tourism planning. The model includes targeted investments in restoration, infrastructure improvements in historic centers, and the development of cultural tourism products that extend visitor stay and support local economies. Both cities, already part of the UNESCO World Heritage List, are increasingly positioned as reference points for how historic urban areas can balance conservation with economic development. Another significant developments come from the visual arts sector. The Marubination Museum of Photography officially joined the Red Fotografia, an international network based in Milan. This network brings together museum, archives, institutions, and organizations dedicated to photography. The inclusion of Marubi strengthens Albania's presence in the international photography scene and opens new opportunities for collaboration, exhibitions, research, and professionalism exchange. It also highlights the importance of the Marubi Photographic Archive as a key cultural asset with both national and international value, helping to promote Albania's visual heritage on a wide stage. At the same time, Korç brings a strong sense of cultural memory and continuity through music. The city hosts the first edition of the High School Lyrical Singers Festival dedicated to Tefta Tashko Kocho, which include with strong participation from young performers. The festival deliberately revives and the artistic atmosphere of the 80s, a period remembered in Korç for its vibrant lyrical performance, disciplined artistic education, and emotionally rich musical culture. Local officials describe the initiative as a revival of the collective culture memory, where young singers once again fill the stage with passion and technique. The event gives students a platform to develop artistic identity while reinforcing Korça's long-standing reputation as one of Albania's key musical and cultural centers. Taken together, these developments show culture sectors that operates on multiple levels: international cooperation, global entertainment visibility, heritage preservation, artistic education, and local culture revival. Albania's cultural identity appears increasingly connected to both its historical roots and its expanding role in global culture network. Radio Tirana listeners, that brings us to the end of Culture of the Week. Sport of the Week. This week in sport brings a mix of international opportunities, regional developments, project, major events in Albania, and key changes in domestic football. Ismet Krasniqi highlights the long-term economies and development impact of the Mediterranean Games Pristina 2013. Speaking at an investors' conference, he says the event will generate employment, boost tourism, and strengthen local businesses across Kosovo.
He underlines

that major sporting events go beyond competition, acting as catalysts for infrastructure, development, international partnership, and sustainable investments. Krasniqi also stresses that Pristina has the potential to become a regional hub for international sport events, supported by modern facilities and growing institutional cooperation. In Albania, Minister Blendi Gonja announces that Tirana will host the World Padel Elite for the FIP Platinum Albania 2026. Tournament scheduled for May 26 to 13 at Skanderbeg Square, he holds a joint press conference with Luigi Carraro, president of the International Padel Federation, and highlights the global importance of the event. Gonja states that Albania proves its organizational capacity by hosting high-level international competition and welcoming top athletes, coaches, experts, and media from around the world. He also emphasizes that padel is one of the fastest-growing sports globally, combining athletic competition with entertainment and business opportunities, and offering strong potential for youth engagement in Albania. Authorities confirmed that four new padel courts are built in Tirana specifically for the tournament. This facilitates with remains in place after the event becoming a permanent asset for national sport developments. Gonja says that this initiative strengthens Albania's international image, increasing tourism and support local economy activity. The Albania national football team confirms two international friendly matches in June as part of its preparation programs. Albania faces Israel on June 3 at the Euroalbania Stadium at 8 p.m., marking the seventh meeting between the two sides. The national team then plays Luxembourg on June 6, also at the Euroalbania Stadium. Officials say the match helps evaluate the squad and build readiness for upcoming competitive fixture. Previous encounters with Israel include official qualifiers, with Albania recording two wins and Israel four. In domestic football, Egnati announced the departure of head coach Edlir Tetova, ending a successful collaboration for personal reasons. The club expressed gratitude for his contribution in highlighting a period marked by trophies, strong performances, and historic archives for the Rogozhina-based team. Until the new coach is appointed, assistant Brian takes temporary charge of the squad. The club wishes Setova success in his future career. Overall, the week's sport developments underlined a clear trend, the expansion of Albania and the region as active players in international sport, the increased role of sport events in economic developments, and continued transition with its domestic football structures. Radio Tirana listeners, that brings us to the end of today's broadcast. Thank you for joining us. Until next time, goodbye from Albania.

Hello from Radio Tirana and welcome to our broadcast in English. In today's program, you will hear the latest news to proceed then with the cultural and sports features. Here is the news. Leaders in Albania have expressed deep sorrow following a tragic accident in Durrës last Sunday, where two children lost their lives and another was seriously injured. President Bajram Begaj called for stronger road safety measures and a full investigation, while Speaker Niko Peleshi described the loss as a profound national tragedy and expressed solidarity with the families. Prime Minister Edi Rama extended condolences and urged media outlets to show restraint and responsibility in reporting, stressing respect for the victims' dignity during a time of national mourning. Prime Minister Edi Rama said Albania has taken a new step to strengthen military capacity and re-enter the defense industry map. He highlighted the partnership between Fincantieri and Albania's Kajo, which will produce naval vessels at the Vlora Bay Naval Base shipyard for both national and allied forces. Rama said the project will also support economic development, creating around 400 jobs and offering training opportunities for young people through vocational education programs. In the meantime, Prime Minister Rama traveled to Yerevan to attend the European Political Community Summit, gathering leaders for dialogue and cooperation. Ahead of the visit, Rama shared a video from Berlin where he opened a personal exhibition during the Gallery Weekend cultural event, highlighting growing international interest in Albania's creative scene. He described the summit as an important platform for coordination across Europe, recalling that Albania previously hosted the gathering and continues to play an active role in regional and European initiatives. Radio Tirana with the news. Tirana will host a key rule of law event on May 6 and 7 ahead of the World Law Congress. The international platform, organized with the World Jurist Association, will bring together political leaders, legal experts and justice professionals. Prime Minister Rama added that Albania's selection reflects recognition of its justice reform progress and its advanced stage in strengthening the rule of law. Albania and the United Kingdom have signed the 2026 Internal Affairs Dialogue in London, strengthening cooperation on security. The agreement signed by Deputy Interior Minister Silva Tsaka focuses on tackling organized crime, illegal finances, irregular migration and border security. Authorities said the deal builds on previous cooperation and reflects a growing partnership in addressing cross-border security challenges. The National Cybersecurity Authority of Albania took part in NATO's Locked Shield 2026, one of the world's largest cyber defense exercises. Officials said the exercise strengthened national capacities and coordination, bringing together key institutions to respond to complex cyber crisis scenarios. The simulation focused on protecting critical infrastructure, industrial systems, 5G networks, and real-time incident management, aiming to improve operational readiness and interagency cooperation. You are listening to Radio Tirana with the news. Prime Minister Edi Rama said Albania has taken significant steps toward energy security and independence through a strategic agreement on the Vlora Energy Hub and liquefied natural gas supply.
He said the deal, in partnership with the United States, secures LNG supply for 20 years and includes converting the existing Vlora thermal power plant to operate on natural gas. Rama added that the project will diversify energy sources, support new investment, and position Vlora as a regional energy hub linked to the Trans-Adriatic pipeline. Tourism Minister Blendi Gonja joined the Next in Tourism initiative in Himara alongside local officials and industry representatives as the tourist season opened. Discussions focused on trends and challenges in the sector, with particular attention to coastal and Mediterranean tourism, as well as cultural and sports tourism development. Participants highlighted steady growth in Himara, stressing the need to improve service quality, protect the environment, and strengthen local identity through closer cooperation between institutions and the tourism industry. Deputy Finance Minister Andre Duzeire said consultations with businesses on access to the EU market are gaining structure as Albania advances in the accession process. He said discussions with interest groups have expanded since late 2025, helping align new legislation with the needs of the private sector. Zairai stressed that businesses must also take responsibility to understand and meet EU requirements, adding that their input plays a key role in shaping transitional periods agreed with the European Commission. Maritime transport in Albania expanded in early 2026 with higher volumes of goods, vessel traffic and passenger movement, confirming the key role of ports in the economy. Data from Instat show that the port of Durrës remained the main hub handling the vast majority of cargo, while Vlora, Shëngjin and Saranda recorded more modest activity. Authorities said the increase reflects stronger trade flows and growing international activity, with exports and imports by sea continuing to play a central role in the country's external trade. The Transparency Board in Albania has set new cap prices for fuel products. Diesel will be sold at no more than 206 lakh per liter in retail and 194 lakh in wholesale, while petrol prices are capped at 184 lakh per liter in retail and 172 lakh in wholesale. The decision took effect immediately and remains in force until the next review. Authorities warned that all operators must comply with violations leading to suspension of activity. A Bektashi pilgrimage at the Turbali Sultan Teke in Larissa, Greece, brought together believers from Albania, North Macedonia, Bulgaria, Hungary, Turkey, and Greece. The gathering, led by Bektashi world leader Haji Dede Baba Edmond Brahima, was marked by prayers for peace, harmony and human brotherhood, alongside messages highlighting the Teke as a spiritual bridge between communities. Brahima also praised the contribution of Albanian communities abroad and called for continued efforts to preserve identity and strengthen coexistence through dialogue and cooperation. You are tuned into Radio Tirana. That was the end of the news for today. For more detailed information and other stories, you can visit our page at rtsh.al/rti/en. Stay tuned for features, cultural activities of the week and sports roundup after a brief musical break.

Culture of the Week. Hello and welcome to Radio Tirana International. Welcome to Culture of the Week. This week highlights the dynamic and multi-layered culture landscape in Albania, where institutional cooperation, international recognition, major global events, and local artist revival all come together to show a sector in strong development. The University of Arts signed a cooperation agreement with the National Theatre of Opera, Ballet and Folk Ensemble. The agreement strengthened the bridge between higher education and professional artistic life. It opens rector pathway for students to gain real experience in national productions, internship and creative collaborations. At the same time, it supports the opera and ballet theater in expanding its repertoire and integrating emerging artists into its performances. The partnership is seen as an important step in building a more sustainable artistic ecosystem in Albania, where education and professionalism practice move closer together. Albania also

tourism, hospitality, and the creative industries, while increasing the country's visibility in the global entertainment market. In the field of cultural heritage, Berat and Gyrokat will receive strong international attention as they are presented at the UNESCO Focus Conference in Mostar. Experts highlight both cities as successful examples of integrated heritage management, where preservation strategies are combined with sustainable tourism planning. The model includes targeted investments in restoration infrastructure, improvements in historic centers, and the development of cultural tourism products that extend visitors' stay and support local economies. Both cities already part of the UNESCO World Heritage List are increasingly positioned as reference points for how historic urban areas can balance conservation with economic development. Another significant developments come from the visual arts sector. The Marubineșa Museum of Photography officially joined the Red Fotografia, an international network based in Milan. This network brings together museum, archives, institutions, and organizations dedicated to photography. The inclusion of Marubi strengthens Albania's presence in the international photography scene and opens new opportunities for collaboration, exhibitions, research, and professionalism exchange. It also highlights the importance of the Marubi Photographic Archive as a key cultural asset with both national and international value, helping to promote Albania's visual heritage on a wide stage. At the same time, Corge brings a strong sense of cultural memory and continuity through music. The city hosts the first edition of the High School Lyrical Singers Festival dedicated to Tefta Tashko Kocho, which include with strong participation from young performers. The festival deliberately revives and the artistic atmosphere of the 80s, a period remembered in Corge for its vibrant lyrical performance, disciplined artistic education, and emotionally rich musical culture. Local officials describe the initiative as a revival of the collective cultural memory, where young singers once again fill the stage with passion and technique. The event gives students a platform to develop artistic identity while reinforcing Corge's long-standing reputation as one of Albania's key musical and cultural centers. Taken together, these developments show cultural sectors that operates on multiple levels: international cooperation, global entertainment visibility, heritage preservation, artistic education, and local culture revival. Albania's cultural identity appears increasingly connected to both its historical roots and its expanding role in global culture network. Radio Tirana listeners, that brings us to the end of Culture of the Week. Sport of the Week. This week in sport brings a mix of international opportunities, regional developments project, major events in Albania, and key changes in domestic football. Ismet Krasniqi highlights the long-term economies and development impact of the Mediterranean Games Pristina 2013. Speaking at an investors' conference, he says the event will generate employment, boost tourism, and strengthen local businesses across Kosovo. He underlines that major sporting events go beyond competition, acting as catalysts for infrastructure, development, international partnership, and sustainable investments. Krasniqi also stresses that Pristina has the potential to become a regional hub for international sport events, supported by modern facilities and growing institutional cooperation. In Albania, Minister Blendi Gonja announces that Tirana will host the World Padel Elite for the FIP Platinum Albania 2026. Tournament scheduled for May 26 to 13 at Skanderbeg Square, he holds a joint press conference with Luigi Carraro, president of the International Padel Federation, and highlights the global importance of the event.
Gonja stated that Albania improves its organizational capacity by hosting high-level international competition and welcoming top athletes, coaches, experts, and media from around the world. He also

I see that padel is one of the fastest growing sports globally, combining athletic competition with entertainment and business opportunities, and offering strong potential for youth engagement in Albania. Authorities confirmed that 4 new padel courts are built in Tirana specifically for the tournament. This facilitates with remains in place after the event becoming a permanent asset for national sport developments. Gonja says that this initiative strengthens Albania's international image, increasing tourism and support local economy activity. The Albanian national football team confirms 2 international friendly matches in June as part of its preparation programs. Albania faces Israel on June 3 at the Euro-Albania Stadium at 8 p.m., marking the 7th meeting between the two sides. The national team then plays Luxembourg on June 6, also at the Euro-Albania Stadium. Officials say the match helps evaluate the squad and build readiness for upcoming competitive fixture. Previous encounters with Israel include official qualifiers, with Albania recording 2 wins and Israel 4. In domestic football, Ignati announced the departure of head coach Edlir Tetova, ending a successful collaboration for personal reasons. The club expressed gratitude for his contribution in highlighting a period mark by trophies, strong performances, and historic archives for the Rogozina-based team. Until the new coach is appointed, assistant Braia takes temporary charge of the squad. The club wishes Setova success in his future career. Overall, the week's sport developments underlined a clear trend, the expansion of Albania and the region as active players in international sports, the increased role of sport events in economic developments, and continued transition with its domestic football structures. Radio Tirana listeners, that brings us to the end of today's broadcast. Thank you for joining us. Until next time, goodbye from Albania.

Hello from Radio Tirana and welcome to our broadcast in English. In today's program, you will hear the latest news to proceed then with the cultural and sports features. Here is the news. Leaders in Albania have expressed deep sorrow following a tragic accident in Durrës last Sunday, where two children lost their lives and another was seriously injured. President Bajram Begaj called for stronger road safety measures and a full investigation, while Speaker Niko Peleshi described the loss as a profound national tragedy and expressed solidarity with the families. Prime Minister Edi Rama extended condolences and urged media outlets to show restraint and responsibility in reporting, stressing respect for the victims' dignity during a time of national mourning. Prime Minister Edi Rama said Albania has taken a new step to strengthen military capacity and re-enter the defense industry map. He highlighted the partnership between Fincantieri and Albania's Kajo, which will produce naval vessels at the Vlora Bay Naval Base shipyard for both national and allied forces. Rama said the project will also support economic development, creating around 400 jobs and offering training opportunities for young people through vocational education programs. In the meantime, Prime Minister Rama traveled to Yerevan to attend the European Political Community Summit, gathering leaders for dialogue and cooperation. Ahead of the visit, Rama shared a video from Berlin where he opened a personal exhibition during the Gallery Weekend cultural event, highlighting growing international interest in Albania's creative scene. He described the summit as an important platform for coordination across Europe, recalling that Albania previously hosted the gathering and continues to play an active role in regional and European initiatives. Radio Tirana with the news. Tirana will host a key rule of law event on May 6 and 7 ahead of the World Law Congress. The international platform, organized with the World Jurist Association, will bring together political leaders, legal experts, and justice professionals. Prime Minister Rama added that Albania's selection reflects recognition of its justice reform progress and its advanced stage in strengthening the rule of law. Albania and the United Kingdom have signed the 2026 Internal Affairs Dialogue in London, strengthening cooperation on security. The agreement signed by Deputy Interior Minister Silva Tsaka focuses on tackling organized crime, illegal finances, irregular migration and border security. Authorities said the deal builds on previous cooperation and reflects a growing partnership in addressing cross-border security challenges. The National Cybersecurity Authority of Albania took part in NATO's Locked Shield 2026, one of the world's largest cyber defense exercises. Officials said the exercise strengthened national capacities and coordination, bringing together key institutions to respond to complex cyber crisis scenarios. The simulation focused on protecting critical infrastructure, industrial systems, 5G networks, and real-time incident management, aiming to improve operational readiness and interagency cooperation. You are listening to Radio Tirana with the news. Prime Minister Edi Rama said Albania has taken significant steps toward energy security and independence through a strategic agreement on the Vlora Energy Hub and liquefied natural gas supply.
He said the deal, in partnership with the United States, secures LNG supply for 20 years and includes converting the existing Vlora thermal power plant to operate on natural gas. Rama added that the project will diversify energy sources, support new investment, and position Vlora as a regional energy hub linked to the Trans-Adriatic pipeline. Tourism Minister Blendi Gonja joined the Next in Tourism initiative in Himara alongside local officials and industry representatives as the tourist season opened. Discussions focused on trends and challenges in the sector, with particular attention to coastal and Mediterranean tourism, as well as cultural and sports tourism development. Participants highlighted steady growth in Himara, stressing the need to improve service quality, protect the environment, and strengthen local identity through closer cooperation between institutions and the tourism industry. Deputy Finance Minister Andre Duzeire said consultations with businesses on access to the EU market are gaining structure as Albania advances in the accession process. He said discussions with interest groups have expanded since late 2025, helping align new legislation with the needs of the private sector. Zirai stressed that businesses must also take responsibility to understand and meet EU requirements, adding that their input plays a key role in shaping transitional periods agreed with the European Commission. Maritime transport in Albania expanded in early 2026 with higher volumes of goods, vessel traffic and passenger movement, confirming the key role of ports in the economy. Data from Instat show that the port of Durrës remained the main hub handling the vast majority of cargo, while Vlora, Shëngjin and Saranda recorded more modest activity. Authorities said the increase reflects stronger trade flows and growing international activity, with exports and imports by sea continuing to play a central role in the country's external trade. The Transparency Board in Albania has set new cap prices for fuel products. Diesel will be sold at no more than 206 lakh per litre in retail and 194 lakh in wholesale, while petrol prices are capped at 184 lakh per litre in retail and 172 lakh in wholesale. The decision took effect immediately and remains in force until the next review. Authorities warned that all operators must comply with violations leading to suspension of activity. A Bektashi pilgrimage at the Turbali Sultan Teke in Larissa, Greece, brought together believers from Albania, North Macedonia, Bulgaria, Hungary, Turkey, and Greece. The gathering, led by Bektashi world leader Haji Dede Baba Edmond Brahima, was marked by prayers for peace, harmony and human brotherhood, alongside messages highlighting the Teke as a spiritual bridge between communities. Brahima also praised the contribution of Albanian communities abroad and called for continued efforts to preserve identity and strengthen coexistence through dialogue and cooperation. You are tuned into Radio Tirana. That was the end of the news for today. For more detailed information and other stories, you can visit our page at rtsh.al/rti/en. Stay tuned for features, cultural activities of the week and sports roundup after a brief musical break.

Culture of the Week. Hello and welcome to Radio Tirana International. Welcome to Culture of the Week. This week highlights the dynamic and multi-layered culture landscape in Albania, where institutional cooperation, international recognition, major global events, and local artists' revival all come together to show a sector in strong development. The University of Arts signed a cooperation agreement with the National Theatre of Opera, Ballet and Folk Ensemble. The agreement strengthened the bridge between higher education and professional artistic life. It opens rector pathway for students to gain real experience in national productions, internship and creative collaborations. At the same time, it supports the opera and ballet theater in expanding its repertoire and integrating emerging artists into its performances. The partnership is seen as an important step in building a more sustainable artistic ecosystem in Albania, where education and professionalism practice move closer together. Albania also prepares for a major global culture spotlight as Kanye West announced a one-night-only concert on Tirana on July 11, 2026. The large-scale event is expected to transform the capital into a regional entertainment hub for one night, drawing tens of thousands of visitors. The production, designed with international standards, positions Albania within the global circuit of major live music events. Beyond the concert itself, the event is expected to generate significant impact on tourism, hospitality, and the creative industries, while increasing the country's visibility in the global entertainment market. In the field of cultural heritage, Berat and Gyrokastru receive strong international attention as they are presented at the UNESCO Focus Conference in Mostar. Experts highlight both cities as successful examples of integrated heritage management, where preservation strategies are combined with sustainable tourism planning. The model includes targeted investments in restoration, infrastructure improvements in historic centers, and the development of cultural tourism products that extend visitor stay and support local economies. Both cities, already part of the UNESCO World Heritage List, are increasingly positioned as reference points for how historic urban areas can balance conservation with economic development. Another significant developments come from the visual arts sectors. The Marupination Museum of Photography officially joined the Red Fotografia, an international network based in Milan. This network brings together museum, archives, institutions, and organizations dedicated to photography. The inclusion of Marupi strengthens Albania's presence in the international photography scene and

through memory and continuity through music, the city holds the first edition of the High School Lyrical Singers Festival dedicated to Tefta Tashko culture, which include with strong participation from young performers. The festival deliberately revives and the artistic atmosphere of the 80s, a period remembered in court for its vibrant lyrical performance, disciplined artistic education, and emotionally rich musical culture. Local officials describe the initiative as a revival of the collective culture memory, where young singers once again fill the stage with passion and technique. The event gives students a platform to develop artistic identity while reinforcing Korcha's long-standing reputation as one of Lubinia's key musical and cultural centers. Taken together, these developments show a culture sector that operates on multiple levels: international cooperation, global entertainment visibility, heritage preservation, artistic education, and local culture revival. Albania's cultural identity appears increasingly connected to both its historical roots and its expanding role in global culture network. Editor and listeners, that brings us to the end of Culture of the Week. Sport of the Week. This week in sport brings a mix of international opportunities, regional developments, projects, major events in Albania, and key changes in domestic football. Ismet Krasniqi highlights the long-term economies and development impact of the Mediterranean Games Pristina 2013. Speaking at an investors' conference, he says the event will generate employment, boost tourism, and strengthen local businesses across Kosovo. He underlines that major sporting events go beyond competition, acting as catalysts for infrastructure, development, international partnership, and sustainable investments. Krasniqi also stresses that Pristina has the potential to become a regional hub for international sport events, supported by modern facilities and growing institutional cooperation. In Albania, Minister Blendi Gonja announces that Tirana will host the World Padel Elite for the FIP Platinum Albania 2026. Tournament scheduled for May 26 to 13 at Skanderbeg Square, he holds a joint press conference with Luigi Carraro, president of the International Padel Federation, and highlights the global importance of the event. Gonja states that Albania proves its organizational capacity by hosting high-level international competition and welcoming top athletes, coaches, experts, and media from around the world. He also emphasizes that padel is one of the fastest-growing sports globally, combining athletic competition with entertainment and business opportunities, and offering strong potential for youth engagement in Albania. Authorities confirmed that four new padel courts are built in Tirana specifically for the tournament. This facilitates with remains in place after the event becoming a permanent asset for national sport developments. Gonja says that this initiative strengthens Albania's international image, increasing tourism and support local economy activity. The Albania national football team confirms two international friendly matches in June as part of its preparation programs. Albania faces Israel on June 3 at the Euro-Albania Stadium at 8 p.m., marking the seventh meeting between the two sides. The national team then plays Luxembourg on June 6, also at the Euro-Albania Stadium. Officials say the match helps evaluate the squad and build readiness for upcoming competitive fixture. Previous encounters with Israel include official qualifiers, with Albania recording 2 wins and Israel 4. In domestic football, Ignati announced the departure of head coach Edlir Tetova, ending a successful collaboration for personal reasons. The club expressed gratitude for his contribution, highlighting a period mark by trophies, strong performances, and historic archives for the Rogozhina-based team. Until the new coach is appointed, assistant Braia takes temporary charge of the squad. The club wishes Setova success in his future career. Overall, the week's sport developments underlined a clear trend: the expansion of Albania and the region as active players
In international sports, the

increase the role of sport events in economic developments, and continue transition with its domestic football structures. Redditor and our listeners, that brings us to the end of today's broadcast. Thank you for joining us. Until next time, goodbye from Albania.

Hello from Radio Tirana and welcome to our broadcast in English. In today's program, you will hear the latest news to proceed then with the cultural and sports features. Here is the news. Leaders in Albania have expressed deep sorrow following a tragic accident in Durrës last Sunday, where two children lost their lives and another was seriously injured. President Bajram Begaj called for stronger road safety measures and a full investigation, while Speaker Niko Peleshi described the loss as a profound national tragedy and expressed solidarity with the families. Prime Minister Edi Rama extended condolences and urged media outlets to show restraint and responsibility in reporting, stressing respect for the victims' dignity during a time of national mourning. Prime Minister Edi Rama said Albania has taken a new step to strengthen military capacity and re-enter the defense industry map. He highlighted the partnership between Fincantieri and Albania's Kajo, which will produce naval vessels at the Vlora Bay Naval Base shipyard for both national and allied forces. Rama said the project will also support economic development, creating around 400 jobs and offering training opportunities for young people through vocational education programs. In the meantime, Prime Minister Rama traveled to Yerevan to attend to European Political Community Summit, gathering leaders for dialogue and cooperation. Ahead of the visit, Rama shared a video from Berlin, where he opened a personal exhibition during the Gallery Weekend cultural event, highlighting growing international interest in Albania's creative scene. He described the summit as an important platform for coordination across Europe, recalling that Albania previously hosted the gathering and continues to play an active role in regional and European initiatives. Radio Tirana with the news. Tirana will host a key rule of law event on May 6 and 7 ahead of the World Law Congress. The international platform, organized with the World Jurist Association, will bring together political leaders, legal experts, and justice professionals. Prime Minister Rama added that Albania's selection reflects recognition of its justice reform progress and its advanced stage in strengthening the rule of law. Albania and the United Kingdom have signed the 2026 Internal Affairs Dialogue in London, strengthening cooperation on security. The agreement signed by Deputy Interior Minister Silva Zaka focuses on tackling organized crime, illegal finances, irregular migration and border security. Authorities said the deal builds on previous cooperation and reflects a growing partnership in addressing cross-border security challenges. The National Cybersecurity Authority of Albania took part in NATO's Locked Shield 2026, one of the world's largest cyber defense exercises. Officials said the exercise strengthened national capacities and coordination, bringing together key institutions to respond to complex cyber crisis scenarios. The simulation focused on protecting critical infrastructure, industrial systems, 5G networks, and real-time incident management, aiming to improve operational readiness and inter-agency cooperation. You are listening to Radio Tirana with the news. Prime Minister Edi Rama said Albania has taken significant step toward energy security and independence through a strategic agreement on the Vlora Energy Hub and liquefied natural gas supply.
He said the deal in partnership with the United States secures LNG supply for 20 years and includes converting the existing Vlora thermal power plant to operate on natural gas. Rama added that the project will diversify energy sources, support new investment, and position Vlora as a regional energy hub linked to the Trans-Adriatic pipeline. Tourism Minister Blendi Gonja joined the Next in Tourism initiative in Himara alongside local officials and industry representatives as the tourist season opened. Discussions focused on trends and challenges in the sector, with particular attention to coastal and Mediterranean tourism, as well as cultural and sports tourism development. Participants highlighted steady growth in Himara, stressing the need to improve service quality, protect the environment, and strengthen local identity through closer cooperation between institutions and the tourism industry. Deputy Finance Minister Andre Duzeire said consultations with businesses on access to the EU market are gaining structure as Albania advances in the accession process. He said discussions with interest groups have expanded since late 2025, helping align new legislation with the needs of the private sector. Duzeire stressed that businesses must also take responsibility to understand and meet EU requirements, adding that their input plays a key role in shaping transitional periods agreed with the European Commission. Maritime transport in Albania expanded in early 2026 with higher volumes of goods, vessel traffic and passenger movement, confirming the key role of ports in the economy. Data from Instat show that the port of Durrës remained the main hub handling the vast majority of cargo, while Vlora, Shëngjin and Saranda recorded more modest activity. Authorities said the increase reflects stronger trade flows and growing international activity, with exports and imports by sea continuing to play a central role in the country's external trade. The Transparency Board in Albania has set new cap prices for fuel products. Diesel will be sold at no more than 206 lakh per litre in retail and 194 lakh in wholesale, while petrol prices are capped at 184 lakh per litre in retail and 172 lakh in wholesale. The decision took effect immediately and remains in force until the next review. Authorities warned that all operators must comply with violations leading to suspension of activity. A Bektashi pilgrimage at the Turbali Sultan Teke in Larissa, Greece, brought together believers from Albania, North Macedonia, Bulgaria, Hungary, Turkey, and Greece. The gathering, led by Bektashi world leader Haji Dede Baba Edmond Brahima, was marked by prayers for peace, harmony and human brotherhood, alongside messages highlighting the Teke as a spiritual bridge between communities. Brahima also praised the contribution of Albanian communities abroad and called for continued efforts to preserve identity and strengthen coexistence through dialogue and cooperation. 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That was the end of the news for today. For more detailed information and other stories, you can visit our page at rtsh.al/rti/en. Stay tuned for features, cultural activities of the week, and sports roundup after a brief musical break.

Culture of the Week. Hello and welcome to Radio Tirana International. Welcome to Culture of the Week. This week highlights the dynamic and multi-layered culture landscape in Albania, where institutional cooperation, international recognition, major global events, and local artists' revival all come together to show a sector in strong development. The University of Arts signed a cooperation agreement with the National Theatre of Opera, Ballet and Folk Ensemble. The agreement strengthened the bridge between higher education and professional artistic life. It opens rector pathway for students to gain real experience in national productions, internship and creative collaborations. At the same time, it supports the opera and ballet theater in expanding its repertoire and integrating emerging artists into its performances. The partnership is seen as an important step in building a more sustainable artistic ecosystem in Albania, where education and professionalism practice move closer together. Albania also prepares for a major global culture spotlight as Kanye West announced a one-night-only concert on Tirana on July 11, 2026. The large-scale event is expected to transform the capital into a regional entertainment hub for one night, drawing tens of thousands of visitors. The production, designed with international standards, positions Albania within the global circuit of major live music events. Beyond the concert itself, the event is expected to generate significant impact on tourism, hospitality, and the creative industries, while increasing the country's visibility in the global entertainment market. In the field of cultural heritage, Berat and Gjirokastër will receive strong international attention as they are presented at the UNESCO Focus Conference in Mostar. Experts highlight both cities as successful examples of integrated heritage management, where preservation strategies are combined with sustainable tourism planning. The model includes targeted investments in restoration infrastructure, improvements in historic centers, and the development of cultural tourism products that extend visitor stay and support local economies. Both cities already part of the UNESCO World Heritage List are increasingly positioned as reference points for how historic urban areas can balance conservation with economic development. Another significant developments come from the visual arts sector. The Marubineșu Museum of Photography officially joined the Red Fotografia, an international network based in Milan. This network brings together museum, archives, institutions, and organizations dedicated to photography. The inclusion of Marubi strengthens Albania's presence in the international photography scene and opens new opportunities for collaboration, exhibitions, research, and professionalism exchange. It also highlights the importance of the Marubi Photographic Archive as a key cultural asset with both national and international value, helping to promote Albania's visual heritage on a wide stage. At the same time, Korç brings a strong sense of culture memory and continuity through music. The city hosts the first edition of the High School Lyrical Singers Festival dedicated to Tefta Taşko Koço, which include with strong participation from young performers. The festival deliberately revives and the artistic atmosphere of the 80s, a period remembered in Korç for its vibrant lyrical performance, disciplined artistic education, and emotionally rich musical culture. Local officials describe the initiative as a revival of the collective cultural memory, where young singers once again fill the stage with passion and technique. The event gives students a platform to develop artistic identity.

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Radio Tirana listeners, that brings us to the end of Culture of the Week. Sport of the Week. This week in sport brings a mix of international opportunities, regional developments projects, major events in Albania, and key changes in domestic football. Ismet Krasniqi highlights the long-term economies and development impact of the Mediterranean Games Pristina 2013. Speaking at an investors' conference, he says the event will generate employment, boost tourism, and strengthen local businesses across Kosovo. He underlines that major sporting events go beyond competition, acting as catalysts for infrastructure, development, international partnership, and sustainable investments. Krasniqi also stresses that Pristina has the potential to become a regional hub for international sport events, supported by modern facilities and growing institutional cooperation. In Albania, Minister Blendi Gonja announces that Tirana will host the World Padel Elite for the FIP Platinum Albania 2026. Tournament scheduled for May 26 to 13 at Skanderbeg Square, he holds a joint press conference with Luigi Carraro, president of the International Padel Federation, and highlights the global importance of the event. Gonja states that Albania proves its organizational capacity by hosting high-level international competition and welcoming top athletes, coaches, experts, and media from around the world. He also emphasizes that padel is one of the fastest-growing sports globally, combining athletic competition with entertainment and business opportunities, and offering strong potential for youth engagement in Albania. Authorities confirmed that four new padel courts are built in Tirana specifically for the tournament. This facilitates with remains in place after the event becoming a permanent asset for national sport developments. Gonja says that this initiative strengthens Albania's international image, increasing tourism and support local economy activity. The Albania national football team confirms two international friendly matches in June as part of its preparation programs. Albania faces Israel on June 3 at the Euroalbania Stadium at 8 p.m., marking the seventh meeting between the two sides. The national team then plays Luxembourg in June 6, also at the Euroalbania Stadium. Officials say the match helps evaluate the squad and build readiness for upcoming competitive fixture. Previous encounters with Israel include official qualifiers, with Albania recording 2 wins and Israel 4. In domestic football, Ignati announced the departure of head coach Edlir Tetova, ending a successful collaboration for personal reasons. The club expressed gratitude for his contribution in highlighting a period mark by trophies, strong performances, and historic archives for the Rogozina-based team. Until a new coach is appointed, assistant Brea takes temporary charge of the squad. The club wishes Setova success in his future career. Overall, the week's sport developments underlined a clear trend, the expansion of Albania and the region as active players in international sports, the increased role of sport events in economic developments, and continued transition with its domestic football structures. Radio Tirana listeners, that brings us to the end of today's broadcast. Thank you for joining us. Until next time, goodbye from Albania.